0: maybe identified somebody who was already kind of known in that community, kind of pretty, with the IQ of a gerbil, and said, hey, we'll put you in Congress. Just do what you're told and vote how you're told. That's been my theory. I brought it up to you before. Does it sound like I've kind of nailed that one? The old Oracle nailed it again, huh? What, Chris? I did. You know what else I nailed it on? Simply Safe. Already getting emails into the show. 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Jesse, thank you. Jesse, that was easy. 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

0: This is a sports story, not a political story. But it just happens to be in the world of sports. Happened to be something I'm interested in. It could have happened anywhere else. And I want you to put yourself into this story. You might be both people in this story. You might be one or the other. And if you're not one or the other, ask yourself why you're not at least one of these people. Steve Sarkisian is the head coach at the University of Texas. They had a big win over Ohio State, comeback win, amazing wins, incredible. But Steve Sarkisian had hit rock bottom. He had gone from being the coach of USC, which was a big deal, to being fired, going through. I mean, you got to hit rock bottom to be ready to go through recovery. And he did. And he'd come out of it, right? I did the right things. I'm ready, you know. What's Going On was written by Ed Townsend, and it was about coming out of rehab. It was not meant to be, Let's Get It On. Let's Get It On was not meant to be a sex reference. It was meant to be, and he was frustrated that Marvin made it sound more sexual, but I don't know that Marvin Gaye could help it. It was meant to be about let's get back to living, because Ed had come out of prison and he, you know, look, I lost some time. I want to get, let's get it on, man. Let's go. Let's do this. Let's be what we should be in life. And so here's Steve Sarkisian. He's come out of recovery, not prison. He didn't commit a crime to my knowledge. And he's hit rock bottom, but he's taking care of himself and he's ready to get back and he wants to coach. He was once the coach at USC. He's got to be pretty good at it. And he couldn't get an interview to coach or for a television job. He was on something called The Pivot, talking about the bottom of it for him, the rock bottom. And then he got to the part about what he did next. And I want you to hear yourself in the role of Sarkisian. When you were hungry, who fed you? When you were cold, who clothed you? When you needed help, obviously your parents, that's an obvious role. Be thankful for that. But when you were coming out of school, when you were coming out of jail, when you were coming out of the military, was there somebody who took a chance on you? Have you ever stopped and told them, thank you? You didn't have to do that. You could have passed me over, but you believed in me. Look at me today. Have you ever been that person for someone else? That when they were at their lowest, when they were least desirable, you saw something and said, I am going to help you succeed. Because when you help another person succeed, you succeed. I tell people all the time, comedians, musicians, business owners, I am going to hog the credit for your success. I'm going to help you get successful because I'm going to own your success. That's how I look at that. I am going to be so invested in you, not financially, but emotionally and professionally, that it's going to be a success of mine. And unless you're willing to do that, you're not helping another person. Anyway, this is what Sarkisian said. Josh Chambers is who tweeted this. But this is my call on you to be thankful for who helped you and to help other people, bring them up.
1: In 2015, as I came out of that and had gotten fired at USC, gone to recovery, started working on me personally, and then coming out of that, not being able to get a job, somewhere in there, somebody's got an extended olive branch to you. Mm-hmm. And in 2016, I was ready to go do TV. I couldn't get an interview for a job. And Nick Saban saved my career. Wow. And he offered me an analyst job. And I was willing to do it for free. But he said, I got to pay you $30,000 so you can get benefits. And I said, okay, I'll do that. I'm forever indebted to him because at that time, you know, somebody in life has got to give all of us a second chance, right? And it totally changed my perspective. It changed my perspective on how I coach, how I deal with our players. Because everybody's going through stuff, right? Everybody's got stuff. Whatever that your stuff is, you just try to get through it. And if I can be that guy that can extend that olive branch to our players as we go through this journey, I always lean back to that time because here's the greatest coach of all time in our era, right? And for whatever reason, he saw something in me to give me a chance, to give me a shot. From there, he actually makes me the offensive coordinator for the national championship game against Clemson. And I was an analyst. I wasn't even a coach. I called that game. It was an amazing game. Jalen Hurts scrambles and scores. Deshaun Watson goes down, wins the game. Coming out of that game, Dan Quinn offers me the offensive coordinator job with the Atlanta Falcons. And I'm thinking, Kyle Shanahan just goes to the 49ers. I'm going to go to the Atlanta Falcons. And I go do it for 2 years. For whatever reason, that didn't work, you know. And I was like, okay. I figured out and I realized, again, I'm a pretty good coach. I was going to stay in the NFL. That was the plan. And I'd actually verbally accepted a job to be an offensive coordinator of the NFL. And guess who called me again? Nick Saban called again.
2: When Nick calls, man, whether you're a player or a coach, it's tough to say no.
1: I called the woman in my life at that time, who now is my wife, L'Oreal. And I said, she didn't want me to leave Alabama the first time. And I said, why did you not want me to leave? And she reminded me that he gave me that chance and that I owed him. I went back. And I went back for that very reason. Like, I had unfinished business with this man that we didn't accomplish what we set out to do. And 2 years later, we go win a national championship, an amazing run. I had turned down some jobs along the way, and Texas called. And it was like, okay, this is the one. This is the one you're supposed to go take. Because you never know if you're going to get another one. So the one you get, you hope that it's one that you can go achieve greatness and win a championship and build your own legacy. And here we are, man.
0: Democrats used to deny that they were giving illegal aliens Medicaid and all this. They used to deny all the cash of yours they were giving to them. But now it's just raw. It's out there. They say it. So they're basically suing to keep importing welfare recipients into the United States. Don't we have enough already? A coalition of 22 blue states and the District of Columbia are suing the Trump administration over common sense policies that would make it harder for immigrants to obtain green cards if they rely on public benefits. Hey, look, if you come here and can't support yourself, that's what we've always said, then you can't become a citizen. We don't need to add someone else we need to support. We need to take care of our people first. Make America great again. Our people first. Well, I'll give you the clip. Ramon, it's going to be clip number 7 from KRON-TV.
3: Monday, Attorney General Rob Bonta announced that California is joining a multi-state lawsuit aimed at stopping the Department of Homeland Security from enacting a new rule known as a public charge rule that would make it harder for immigrants to gain U.S. citizenship or green cards if they rely on government programs such as Medicaid or food stamps. Under the current rules, immigrants can access benefits for a short period of time, but if the proposed changes take effect, even temporary access could carry a penalty.
4: Let's be clear about what this really is. It is a cruel policy designed to force immigrant families to forego health care and food assistance programs out of fear that using them could jeopardize their immigration status. And as with all the cases that we bring, the point we want to make is it is unlawful. The Trump administration cannot take this unlawful action.
3: Bonta says that the federal government attempted a similar rule change during the first Trump administration. That effort was stopped by the courts, and Bonta says he feels confident they can achieve a similar result.
5: Gentlemen, Elvis has left the building. Thank you and good night.
0: The IRS won't call or email. They'll send you a letter. And that letter will be in a funny font. It's the font the IRS has used forever. 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
9: Level meetings on the sidelines. I'm Lee Silicera, Fox News. President Trump set to address the UN General Assembly tomorrow morning as the conflict in Iran wears on, with a plan to meet on the sidelines with Gulf leaders. This is Iran's response to President Trump's latest statements about the conflict.
10: Iran's Revolutionary Guard is warning it will, quote, change the geography of the war if the U.S. escalates the conflict. An IRGC spokesman says the war is not over and Iran could change its weapons, tactics, and targets as needed. President Trump last week ordered the Pentagon to prepare strikes against Iran-backed Houthi rebels in Yemen following a phone call from Saudi Crown Prince Mohammed bin Salman. But Trump told Fox on Sunday he's decided to hold off in order to give time for diplomacy to work.
9: Fox's Tom Rigotti. The president also expected to meet with Ukraine's President Zelensky on the sidelines of the UN. Later this week, he'll meet at the White House with China's President Xi Jinping. The attorney for a Venezuelan man shot by an ICE officer in Austin, Texas, says he's in custody at a detention center in Texas after he was released from a hospital with a bullet still lodged in his back. And the attorney says the man entered the U.S. legally in 2024 using a program started under former President Biden that set up appointments with U.S. authorities to be considered for asylum. Operations have resumed at several major Northeast airports after disruption at a key air traffic center.
11: FAA Administrator Brian Bedford said the original cause of New York metro area airport disruptions was a below-ground construction mishap severing backup fiber connections.
12: Somewhere between New Brunswick, New Jersey, and Newark, New Jersey.
11: Those links were supposed to kick in when primary circuits failed, but couldn't because they were cut. Airports in Boston and Philadelphia also experienced multiple delays.
9: Fox's Grinnell Scott. 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
13: 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Just click listen, then swipe right and hear the latest news updates on your time. 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
9: A lawsuit seeking to block a big media merger has been settled.
17: Paramount Skydance has settled the antitrust lawsuit filed by a dozen states. The settlement clears the way for its merger with Warner Brothers Discovery. The Wall Street Journal says the merged company will not need to sell cable channels. Paramount Skydance has been negotiating to close the deal since CEO David Ellison won the bidding war with Netflix to buy Warner Brothers back in February. The journal says a wide range of concessions were discussed. Paramount offered to pay expensive ticking fees as part of the offer to top Netflix, and it must begin paying if the deal doesn't close by October 1st. Ginny Cosola, Fox News.
9: The number of confirmed measles cases in Pennsylvania has jumped to 792, 25 more than Friday, as the state deals with its worst outbreak in decades. Lancaster County has remained the hardest hit area in the state throughout the outbreak. A change in what can be worn at schools across Italy.
18: Prime Minister Giorgia Meloni says she will introduce a measure to cap the number of foreign students in classrooms and ban the wearing of burqas and niqabs in school. A burqa covers the entire body and face, including the eyes, with a mesh screen. A niqab covers the face but leaves the eyes uncovered. The prime minister says her proposal will also make Italian language lessons compulsory for parents of foreign students having serious difficulties integrating into the school system. Once approved by the government, the measure would need parliamentary approval within 60 days to pass into law. CJ Papa, Fox News.
9: The prime minister did not mention the hijab, the headscarf worn by some Muslim women. Critics say Meloni should be discussing the real problems facing public education. Wall Street stocks rallied after oil prices and yields on the bond market eased. The Dow gained 366, the Nasdaq up 599. I'm Lisa Lucera. This is Fox News.
19: Have you heard the news? CNN and MS Now suing Trump. They were banned from the White House.
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23: Ready for the big speech. I'm Lisa Lucera, Fox News. President Trump set to address the UN General Assembly tomorrow morning. Chief of Protocol Monica Crowley says the president will take on globalism.
24: He'll speak about national sovereignty, the importance of sovereignty, the importance of borders. He'll talk about the rule of law internationally.
23: On Fox's Jesse Waters Primetime, and she says AI will also be a major theme in the address.
24: Because it is a very frontline technology. The president is adamant that the United States has the lead in AI. He wants technological dominance for the United States, and he wants to win.
23: Speaking at Riverside Church in New York City this evening, Vermont Independent Senator Bernie Sanders said the UN is necessary for the world's future.
25: The United Nations as an institution is more important today than it has ever been.
23: The presidents of Iran and Israel will attend the UN General Assembly. Palestinian Authority President Mahmoud Abbas will not, after the State Department denied him a visa last week. Ahead of tomorrow's speech, President Trump met with New York City Mayor Zoran Mamdani at the mayor's official residence this afternoon. The two talked about the mayor's plan for affordable housing in the city. The president said there's potential for federal funding to be available to assist in the cost. 12 states and the writers Writers Guild have settled a lawsuit challenging Paramount's $81 billion buyout of Warner Brothers Discovery. The suit was led by California State Attorney General Rob Bonta.
8: With today's settlement, Paramount is required to move production back to the United States by spending, as a floor, at least $300 million more each year.
23: Paramount has pledged to increase film production in the U.S. and establish monitoring of editorial independence of the company's news operations. The settlement still needs the approval of a judge. 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
4: Secretary of State Marco Rubio has met with his counterparts from the Arctic 7 bloc of nations on the sidelines of the UN General Assembly as the U.S., Greenland, and Denmark are set to sign a security agreement, though the details of the meeting have not yet been released. The manhunt for a suspect in California has come to an end.
5: Sheriff's officials in Placer County, California, say Derek Spencer was shot and killed by deputies, ending a manhunt that began on Sunday morning when officials received reports of a man pointing a gun at people in a rural area northeast of Sacramento. When deputies arrived, he crashed his car into a patrol vehicle and fired at them before getting away. On Sunday evening, the body of a woman was found inside a home where Spencer had been earlier in the day. California Highway Patrol officers located Spencer with an aircraft's infrared technology. A standoff ensued for several hours, ending when Spencer shot at deputies and they returned fire, killing him. Tanya J. Powers, Fox News.
4: The U.S. and China are talking about a framework for artificial intelligence-related incidents.
6: Treasury Secretary Scott Bessent has proposed a new safety notification system to China's vice premier during talks in New York. Bessent says it would apply to AI incidents that rise to a national security level. Though Gordon Chang, senior fellow at the Gatestone Institute, tells Fox Business,
7: the Chinese regime is increasingly insecure. They're not going to notify us of problems with their AI. So what we have is basically a one-way agreement, and we shouldn't be entering into deals like this when we know the Chinese can't comply.
6: The notification system could be considered by President Trump and China's President Xi at their summit this week. Janico Solda, Fox News.
4: At the box office this weekend, Resident Evil opened at number one, earning $60 million. Practical Magic 2 in second with $12.2 million. I'm Lee Silasera. This is Fox News.
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9: It's one-sided.
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13: This is Our American Stories, and we tell stories about just about everything, as you know. And up next, a story by author Christopher Klein. He's the author of four books. He's also written for the Boston Globe, the New York Times, National Geographic, Smithsonian, and American Heritage. Here's Chris to tell the story of how Johnny Carson saved Twister.
14: It's 1965, and Ren Geyer is working for his family's Minnesota ad agency designing point-of-purchase displays for products such as Pillsbury Cake Mix and 3M Tape. And one day he's brainstorming ideas for a mail-in giveaway to promote back-to-school sales of a shoe polish made by Johnson's Wax. And he's thinking of something that would tie in with shoes, and he gets this idea for a new board game to be played not on a tabletop, but on the floor. He envisions a large mat checkered with squares on which players are the pieces. Geyer found a large cardboard sheet, drew 24 colorful squares in a 4x6 arrangement, and called in co-workers to play a game in which they moved around like chess pieces. The game was a hit, and Geyer knew he had an idea too good to waste on shoe polish. He figured this could be a mass market game, but the problem was he had no experience in the toy industry. So he enlisted the help of industry veteran Charles Foley and artist Neil Ravens to help him refine the concept. Ravens came up with the idea of having players place their hands as well as their feet on the game board, while Foley thought of putting six circles of the same color in four rows so that players would become entangled. The inventors even came up with a catchy retail name for the game, Pretzel, because of its ability to twist people into unique shapes. The game was simple to play. A spinner told a player to put either a hand or a foot on a particular colored dot, and the winner was the one who stayed up the longest without elbows or knees hitting the ground. Pretzel required coordination, flexibility, absolutely no hang-ups about personal space. When Geyer's team pitched Pretzel to game maker Milton Bradley, the company's head of research and development, Mel Taft, was immediately sold. Other Milton Bradley executives, however, thought the board game too provocative, that the idea of being that close to someone, especially someone of the opposite sex, was socially unacceptable. One company salesman even called it sex in a box. Taft pressed ahead, though, and Milton Bradley agreed to produce the board game, but with a new name. Since a toy dog called Pretzel was already on the market, Milton Bradley changed the game's name to Twister and marketed it as the game that ties you up in knots. Having grown up in the Midwest, though, Geyer disliked the new moniker because it reminded him of deadly tornadoes.
2: Right foot blue.
9: Right foot blue.
2: Left hand red.
9: Left hand red.
2: Left.
9: Right.
2: Yellow.
9: Blue.
2: Green.
9: Yeah, Twister.
14: Milton Bradley found a company that manufactured shower curtains to produce Twister's vinyl mats and placed cartoon characters on the packaging to make the game more innocuous. It appeared at first, however, that the naysayers concerned about the game's sexual overtones were correct. Major retailers who gathered at the annual toy fair in New York thought Twister too risque as well. Sears Roebuck wouldn't even include it in the company's Christmas catalog.
11: You gotta get it.
14: With demand flagging, Milton Bradley considered pulling Twister from the market. Before it could cancel production, though, the toy company's public relations firm scored a coup by getting the game onto the premier late-night television program in the United States, NBC's Tonight Show with Johnny Carson.
12: The following program is brought to you in living color on NBC.
15: This is Ed McMahon along with Doc Severinsen and the NBC Orchestra, inviting you to join Johnny and his guests.
14: With an average of 12 million Americans tuning in every night, The Tonight Show was among television's greatest showcases.
15: And now, here's Johnny.
14: On the night of May 3rd, 1966, host Johnny Carson played a game of Twister with glamorous actress Ava Gabor, star of television's Green Acres. Sidekick Ed McMahon worked the spinner and guffawed from his couch as Carson and Gabor got down on all fours and contorted in strange positions. The stars were in knots. The audience was in stitches. The impact of the hilarious segment on Twister sales was immediate. The next day, customers deluged toy stores such as F.A.O. Schwartz. Promotional spots on Art Linkletter's House Party and the Mike Douglas Show also raised the game's profile. And Milton Bradley's newspaper advertisements began to boast of the sensational new party game seen by millions on TV. While kids and adults alike were swept up in a Twister craze, teenagers proved to be the game's sweet spot. During the 1960s, Twister became as much a staple of teenage basement parties as shag carpeting and faux wood paneling. By December, Milton Bradley's factories were turning out 40,000 boxes of Twister a day, and it still wasn't enough to keep up with holiday sales. The toy company even scrapped a planned advertising campaign tied to New Year's Eve to allow its production line to catch up with demand. By the end of 1967, 3 million Twister games had been sold, and it became one of the decade's most popular games. When Twister was enshrined in the National Toy Hall of Fame in 2015, actors recreated the moment when Carson and Gabor saved the game from history's dustbin. Since its release, an estimated 65 million people have played Twister, proving that it, unlike shag carpeting and fake wood paneling, was no fad of the swinging 60s.
13: And a special thanks to Greg Hengler for producing the piece, and a special thanks to Christopher Klein for telling the story of the night Johnny Carson saved Twister. And by the way, what a coup for that PR firm. I mean, Twister was dead on arrival. And by the way, it's hard to imagine for people born, let's say, after 1980 to understand the power of the Sears catalog. And if the Sears catalog said no, it would be the equivalent today of Amazon saying no. It was that powerful. And my goodness, what a fun game. I know it was one of the great games at parties when I was a kid. And what a great way to just laugh and be stupid. And by the way, that it's enshrined in the National Toy Hall of Fame in Rochester, New York, is no surprise. 65 million people have played the game. A great piece of storytelling by Christopher Klein. The story of Twister and how a late-night talk show host saved it and made it the game it is today here on Our American Stories.

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5: Trump in New York. I'm Deborah Valentine, Fox News. President Trump and New York City's Mayor Zoran Mamdani discussed their third in-person meeting on prospects of cooperation. Here's Fox's Grinnell Scott from New York.
6: President Trump joined Mayor Mamdani following their meeting on issues relative to New York City, including a housing initiative Mayor Mamdani is pushing for.
7: 12,000 homes, 30,000 jobs. The prospect of an entire new neighborhood in a city where housing is the number one cost.
6: President Trump said it's a project he's been watching, noting the government's potential role in it.
8: You're going to need a lot of federal approvals and probably some federal money to do it.
6: One media question noted a Democratic mayor, quote, rolling out the red carpet for the president. But President Trump did compliment Mayor Mamdani, saying he would hopefully be a great mayor. In New York, Grinnell Scott, Fox News.
5: After President Trump's appearance at the United Nations General Assembly Tuesday, he heads back to Washington, D.C. for a state visit from China's leader Xi Jinping midweek. Fox Business's Edward Lawrence reports from the White House.
9: A senior administration official tells us that that speech will highlight the things that this administration believes they take action on, problems they believe that have plagued the world for decades. Now, Wednesday, President Xi will arrive here in Washington, D.C. President Trump Thursday we'll meet him to talk about keeping the status quo regarding rare earth mineral exports. The leaders will address agriculture purchases, but also artificial intelligence. So President Trump will give a thumbs up or a thumbs down to a deal with China before the meeting with President Xi to create a hotline for artificial intelligence to talk about issues that arise over AI hacking, national security, rogue AIs.
5: The president has resisted calls to regulate artificial intelligence. Last week, whistleblower and former Anthropic researcher Jacob Coxon urged him to make a deal with President Xi on AI. America's listening to Fox News.
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4: 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Just click listen, then swipe right and hear the latest news updates on your time. 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
5: Iran responding to President Trump's latest statements about the war in the Middle East. Fox's Tom Rigotti reports.
0: Iran's Revolutionary Guard is warning it will, quote, change the geography of the war if the U.S. escalates the conflict. An IRGC spokesman says the war is not over and Iran could change its weapons, tactics, and targets as needed. President Trump last week ordered the Pentagon to prepare strikes against Iran-backed Houthi rebels in Yemen following a phone call from Saudi Crown Prince Mohammed bin Salman. But Trump told Fox on Sunday he's decided to hold off in order to give time for diplomacy to work. The president also recently said he was considering whether to annihilate Iran. He will address the UN General Assembly Tuesday. Tom Rigotti, Fox News.
5: A storm in the Pacific Ocean is expected to become a major hurricane this week and could bring heavy rain to the southwest. Fox's Kristen Goodwin has more.
12: The National Hurricane Center is monitoring a tropical storm that's strengthening off southwestern Mexico. Forecasters say it's expected to bring up to 8 inches of rain to some Mexican states. And while it may not make landfall anywhere near the U.S., it could bring thunderstorms and enhance a flood threat in New Mexico and other parts of the southwest starting Tuesday. This comes amid a rapidly strengthening El Nino, which has supercharged the Pacific, producing nearly 20 storms across the central and eastern parts of the basin, with more than 2 months still remaining in hurricane season. Kristen Goodwin, Fox News.
5: FAA Administrator Brian Bedford says that Monday's airport delays in the Northeast are blamed on a below-ground construction mishap severing backup fiber connections. Travelers face delays of up to 150 minutes at airports in New Jersey and Philadelphia. The disruptions as numerous foreign leaders were flying into New York for the UN General Assembly meeting. I'm Deborah Valentine. This is Fox News.
4: Looking for the truth.
13: Have you heard the news? CNN and MS Now suing Trump. They were banned from the White House.
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1: Latest on gas prices across Ohio. AAA says the average for regular is about $4.51 a gallon. That's up about 35 cents from last week. And for diesel, current average is about $6.76 a gallon. That's up about 65 cents a gallon from last week. A Lake County man off to prison for more than two decades for striking two bike riders back in the spring.
2: 42-year-old Michael Leppelmeyer received 24 to 28 years in prison for striking two bicyclists June 3rd on Headlands Road before fleeing the scene, then holding police at bay at his home for several hours. Leppelmeyer pleaded guilty in July to two counts of felonious assault, one count of robbery. The 68-year-old and 72-year-old bike rider suffered serious but non-life-threatening injuries. Leppelmeyer ultimately holed up inside his home on Orchard Road for about 7 hours before SWAT members entered and took him into custody. I'm Carmen Angelo.
1: Billy Wagner III asking for a new lawyer. Prosecutors say that Wagner and three other members of his family took part in the 2016 murders of eight members of the Roden family in Pike County. Among the charges that Wagner...
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0: Give me a sweater. It's 100 degrees. so cozy. Let's cuddle like two scorpions in the desert. All right, well, to each his own. 100 degrees is a cool front. President Trump will address the leaders of the world today at the United Nations General Assembly in New York. Mark Mayfield has our top story.
1: Trump, who is scheduled to speak in the morning, will also be meeting with Gulf leaders whose nations have faced the impact as the war with Iran continues. Trump is also set to meet with Venezuela's interim leader, Delcy Rodriguez, and Ukrainian President Volodymyr Zelensky. I'm Mark Mayfield.
0: Hurricane Polo rapidly intensifying. Tammy Trujillo has the very latest on the storm.
2: It's now grown into a Category 4 storm, fueling an enhanced flood threat across the U.S. Southwest. The National Hurricane Center says the system's currently about 330 miles south-southeast of Manzanillo, Mexico. It's packing winds of up to 130 miles per hour. Polo won't make landfall near the U.S., but it's expected to bring threats of heavy flooding to New Mexico starting today. I'm Tammy Trujillo.
0: Ba-da-ba-da-ba-da. The Odd Couple, President Trump and Mayor Mamdani, are revealing what the two leaders discussed during their meetings at Gracie Mansion.
3: The two politicians met for their third face-to-face meeting on Monday.
4: I appreciate the conversation the president and I have had on the subject of how we can make it easier to afford life in this great city that we call our home.
5: I want to thank the mayor for the invitation. I'm in New York to do the United Nations tomorrow. I have a lot of meetings right now.
3: President Trump said he has met many former New York City mayors and believes that Mamdani could go down in history as a great leader. Some of the topics the pair covered includes a potential development at Sunnyside Yards in Queens and the expiration of TPS protections for Haitian and Syrian immigrants. In New York, I'm Lizzie Radabali.
0: So CNN banned, awful. Mamdani could be a great mayor. I'll let you guys talk amongst yourself on that. Matthew Stafford, 327 yards, four touchdowns, all Rams, 28-6 over the Giants. On Monday Night Football, Tigers pounded the Nats 9-2. Twins lost 5-2 to the Giants yesterday. And we got some birthdays. Harry Potter's Draco Malfoy. That was the one my daughter Anna had a crush on. There were posters all over the bedroom. Draco, Tom Felton is 39 years old. The little Harry Potter kids are pushing 40. How much longer till we're all dead? Seriously. Rocker Joan Jett, 68. One of my favorite actresses from Chicago, Bonnie Hunt, is 65. And opera singer Andre Bocelli is 68. If it's your birthday, happy birthday. So glad you were born, and thanks for waking up with your morning show.
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12: Bid to land the new United States Space Academy at Wright-Patterson Air Force Base and Wright State University in Dayton. Supporters point to Wright-Patt's existing research laboratory and high-tech aerospace workforce as key competitive advantages as Ohio competes against bids from Florida, Texas, and Nevada while pledging state infrastructure matching funds. Meantime, Mentor City Council has unanimously enacted three new e-bike safety ordinances following a high-speed crash that injured two 15-year-old riders. The new rules mandate helmet use for all minors, prohibit passengers on single rider models, prohibit cell phone use while riding, and authorize police officers to impose $150 fines for violations. I'm Travis Lake.
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0: Tuesday night with the fall equinox. That's the moment the sun crosses the equator, making day and night nearly equal in length. According to the Old Farmer's Almanac, it happens at 8:04 p.m. Eastern Time. So soak up these last hours of summer, because by tomorrow night, it will officially be sweater weather season. I'm Monica Nelson.
1: I love jeans and a sweater. That's my kind of weather. Matthew Stafford, 327 yards and four touchdowns. Rams 28-6 easy over the Giants on Monday Night Football. Tigers pounded the Nats 9-2 in baseball. Twins lost 5-2 to the Giants. Birthdays, Harry Potter's Tom Felton is 39 today. Rocker Joan Jett, 68. Bonnie Hunt, 65. And opera singer Andre Bouchard is 68. If it's your birthday, happy birthday. So glad you were born. Sounds of the day are next.
2: Hi, I'm Keith Andrews in Mobile, Alabama. 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
2: President Trump will soon speak at the United Nations General Assembly. Trump will also be meeting with Gulf leaders whose nations have faced the impact as the war with Iran continues. Airports across the Northeast are playing catch-up today after an equipment failure led to massive flight disruptions at airports including Newark, Philadelphia, JFK, and LaGuardia. There were long lines from stranded travelers looking to rebook flights or track down luggage following ground stops.
3: Never thought I'd spend the day in an airport and just turn around and come back home. That's a first.
2: The FAA says a primary line failed and then the backup fiber optic cables in New Jersey had been cut, apparently by an NJ Transit construction crew by accident. And Paramount has settled an antitrust lawsuit bringing the company closer to a merger with Warner Brothers Discovery. The case was set to go to trial in California this coming March. I'm Michael Kasten.
4: From the Elk and Elk Traffic Center, if a medical mistake caused you injury, call 1-800-ELK-OHIO. Some earlier problems wrapped up. Right now, things are light and up to speed around the Central Interchange. There is an accident clearing up in Portage County on the turnpike eastbound after 44. I'm Pat Butler from the Toll Traffic Center.
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7: 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Clouds in the forecast here today with a few sprinkles or showers around. Highs today at 61 with a northeast breeze. Cloudy tonight, 54. Rain showers scattered around the region tomorrow morning. Clouds for the afternoon, high tomorrow 60. Some sunshine peeking through the clouds on Thursday, 67. Richard DeWedding at the Weather Channel.
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15: 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Homework went by the wayside,

0: and so did sleep. These gamers only had one thing on their minds: Sword Quest. This wasn't just a new game. Epic and ambitious, the company promised $150,000 in prizes to four finalists, with the Sword of Ultimate Sorcery going to the grand prize winner.
1: Just got this, you know, $3.35 an hour minimum wage job, and next thing you know, I got this freaking $25,000 prize.
0: But what started as a video game promotion would become one of the most controversial moments in 80s pop culture, with broken promises, urban myths, payoffs, and a central mystery that's consumed fans for decades.
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0: conflict will soon take the world stage at the United Nations. I'm Dave Anthony, Fox News.
1: We talk about oil, we talk about the Straits of Hormuz. The central issue here is Iran is run by lunatic clerics.
0: And Secretary of State Marco Rubio tells Fox,
1: these people can never have nuclear weapons.
0: Something President Trump may also say next hour in his address to the UN General Assembly in New York. A White House official tells Fox he will lay out a clear case for how he's using American power to confront longstanding challenges and reshape the world to America's benefit. Now, the president will also meet with leaders of Gulf countries at the UN the day after Iran attacked two more ships in the Strait of Hormuz, as the conflict also expands to Saudi Arabia, which has been attacked by Iran-backed Houthis.
2: Reuters cites three sources as saying Saudi Arabia's east-west pipeline has started operations. Exports from the Red Sea port Yanbu could resume later today. Drone attacks forced Saudi Arabia to close the pipeline 9 days ago. It's been vital for allowing the Saudi oil industry to continue exports in the light of Iran's effective closure of the Strait of Hormuz.
0: That's Fox's Jonathan Savage. The president will also meet today with Ukraine's leader Volodymyr Zelensky, still trying to end the war with Russia.
3: Ukrainian drones hitting several targets at a refinery southeast of Moscow, sparking massive fires. Meanwhile, Russian forces hit targets in Ukraine's industrial heartland.
0: That's Fox's Jeff Paul. Airlines keep working to restore normal service in Newark, New Jersey, and Philadelphia, but there are still more than 150 flights canceled or delayed the day after a technical glitch and a cut line led to many more flights being grounded. It's been fixed, but Transportation Secretary Sean Duffy tells Fox Congress has to act.
4: We are moving at Trump speed, lightning speed, and safely to fix all the things that are wrong in our system. The problem I have is I don't have the money to do all the things that I need to do, that America expects me to do, to make sure this crap never happens again.
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6: Testimony in West Central Ohio centered on physical crime scene evidence in the murder trial of former pastor Caleb Flynn. Ohio BCI Special Agent David Hammond testified in Miami County that damage to the Flynn home's garage door was inconsistent with a break-in. Hammond told jurors there were no pry marks and that the latch was damaged while standing open, concluding that the scene was staged to mimic a burglary. Ohio leaders are making a unified push to land the nation's newest military facility in Dayton. Governor Mike DeWine, along with Senators Bernie Moreno and John Husted, submitted Ohio's formal bid on Monday to build the United States Space Academy at Wright-Patterson Air Force Base and Wright State University, competing against Florida, Texas, and Nevada. Severe overnight cloudbursts caused Lake Rupert to spill over its banks in Vinton County, submerging State Route 683 and closing State Route 93 in both directions on Monday. Rising water surrounded the Vinton County Courthouse, forcing officials to shut down proceedings and postpone a high-profile bond hearing in a Hamden child abuse case involving 16 neglected children. A severe injury lawsuit has been filed in Washington County following a deadly well explosion inside Wayne National Forest. Worker Chaz Bates filed a complaint against Monroe Drilling Operations and Formation Cementing, alleging contractors bypassed primary blowout barriers on an abandoned well before the blast that killed two workers. And for the first time in its history, the Akron Zoo is celebrating the birth of a rare white-faced Saki monkey. Zoo officials announced the newborn primate is doing well with parents Clementine and Toomey and is now on view in the Primate Passage exhibit. I'm Travis.
7: Have you heard the news? CNN and MS Now suing Trump. They were banned from the White House.
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12: People frequently say to me, you know, I enjoy your newsletter, but I'd like to hear you say it into my ear. 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
10: Right. 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
10: Yeah. 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
12: Horses and dressage will come up more here than they do in the Money Stuff newsletter. 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
2: President Trump is joining world leaders in New York today for the United Nations General Assembly. And while nothing has been officially scheduled yet, Secretary of State Marco Rubio tells the Today Show Trump is open to meeting with Iran's president this week on the sidelines of the gathering.
3: We're certainly open to something like that, especially if it has the prospects of leading to something positive and ultimately achieving the goal of what this is all about. And that is the fact that Iran can never have a nuclear weapon.
2: This as Iran is warning that new weapons with new capabilities will be used if the U.S. launches a fresh assault. The White House has launched Trump TV. The 24/7 streaming channel on YouTube will be updated in real time. It comes after the White House television press pool said it would no longer cover President Trump's events after he barred some outlets from the White House. And the Rams made a statement on Monday Night Football, dismantling the Giants 28-6 from Inglewood. Los Angeles is now 1-1. I'm Michael Kastner.
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5: The Giants' Jackson Dart diagnosed with an MCL sprain in their Monday night loss to the Rams. He's expected to miss a few weeks. Other QB injury news, the Bears say Caleb Williams suffered a hamstring strain Sunday and is week to week. The Commanders' Jaden Daniels seeing a specialist after dislocating his left elbow. No timeline for his return. And the Falcons getting Michael Penix back from his ACL injury. He's expected to start Thursday when Atlanta visits Green Bay. I'm Matt McCool.
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0: Flood risk will increase as the week moves on and will impact a quarter spanning from North Carolina's Outer Banks to New England. And the second week of the NFL season has wrapped up. The Rams throttled the Giants 28-6 at home. I'm Michael Kastner.
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1: Minnesota Lynx rookie Olivia Miles broke Caitlin Clark's WNBA record for points by a rookie at a single season on Sunday, helping the Lynx to a 101-89 victory over the Connecticut Sun. Miles passed Clark in the second quarter and ultimately ended the night with 21 points and 6 assists. Both Miles and Clark achieved their record feats in 40 games. 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

0: 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Buck, when we come back, I got two stories that I want to hit us with here at the top of the next hour. One, there are reports out there about just how much Democrats want Trump gone. And I think some of the numbers that this poll has will even surprise many of you in this audience about how many of them support his assassination, about how many of them support his arrest. I mean, it's scary stuff. Also, Nicole Hannah-Jones, whose 1619 project set off in many ways Woke 1.0, oh, the United States is fundamentally racist. She's complaining because of the school choices that she has made, Buck. Public versus private schools. Our good friend Sonny Hostin has weighed in and says, of course, her kids went to private school, but they were subject to racism. We're going to dive into both of these stories. I think you guys are going to enjoy them. That's coming up next. Thanks for hanging out with us. I'm Clay and Buck.
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9: A choice to make on Iran. I'm Lisa Brady, Fox News.
10: Will a deal be made with Iran that lets them rebuild and create a far greater country than it ever was before?
9: President Trump at the United Nations.
10: Or do I annihilate the Islamic Republic and do it quickly, never giving them a chance to kill and destroy people and countries again?
9: He says Iran is attacking ships and neighbors out of desperation, not strength, and suggests they're waiting to see what happens in U.S. elections. But President Trump says the midterms are not part of his decisions on Iran. Iran's president will address the U.N. General Assembly tomorrow. President Trump has multiple sideline meetings expected, including with Gulf allies and with Ukraine's president. Just a short time ago, signing a new agreement with Denmark and Greenland aimed at strengthening Arctic and North Atlantic security and easing tensions after the president's repeated calls to acquire Greenland. President Trump has a new name for artificial intelligence.
10: Hereinafter officially called super intelligence, changing the name, and that the use of the word artificial makes intelligence fake. It makes it sound fake, and it is not fake.
9: However, he again suggests recent dire warnings about potentially losing control of the technology are a hoax. But he also says every major new technology brings challenges, acknowledging a need to be careful. AI could be a top issue during his White House summit later this week with China's President Xi. Just getting word on what killed actress Hayden Panettiere, found unresponsive in a South Carolina apartment last month. The Greenville County Coroner's Office says Panettiere died from an accidental overdose of several drugs, including fentanyl. A drug used to treat major depression and anxiety medicine and a muscle relaxer were also found in her system. A police investigation continues. 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
11: Testimony in West Central Ohio centered on physical crime scene evidence in the murder trial of former pastor Caleb Flynn. Ohio BCI Special Agent David Hammond testified in Miami County that damage to the Flynn home's garage door was inconsistent with a break-in. Hammond told jurors there were no pry marks and that the latch was damaged while standing open, concluding that the scene was staged to mimic a burglary. Ohio leaders are making a unified push to land the nation's newest military facility in Dayton. Governor Mike DeWine, along with Senators Bernie Moreno and John Husted, submitted Ohio's formal bid on Monday to build the United States Space Academy at Wright-Patterson Air Force Base and Wright State University, competing against Florida, Texas, and Nevada. Severe overnight cloudbursts caused Lake Rupert to spill over its banks in Vinton County, submerging State Route 683 and closing State Route 93 in both directions on Monday. Rising water surrounded the Vinton County Courthouse, forcing officials to shut down proceedings and postpone a high-profile bond hearing in a Hamden child abuse case involving 16 neglected children. A severe injury lawsuit has been filed in Washington County following a deadly well explosion inside Wayne National Forest. Worker Chaz Bates filed a complaint against Monroe Drilling Operations and Formation Cementing, alleging contractors bypassed primary blowout barriers on an abandoned well before the blast that killed two workers. And for the first time in its history, the Akron Zoo is celebrating the birth of a rare white-faced Saki monkey. Zoo officials announced the newborn primate is doing well with parents Clementine and Toomey and is now on view in the Primate Passage exhibit. I'm Travis.
12: Have you heard the news? CNN and MS Now suing Trump. They were banned from the White House.
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18: What's the doomsday clock, Josh?
19: So the doomsday clock is a metaphorical clock that is overseen by the Bulletin of Atomic Scientists. It's a graphic representation of how close humanity is to self-inflicted disaster.
18: They move the second hand on the clock forward to 89 seconds to midnight, which means it's the closest that clock has ever been to midnight since they started.
19: In 1947, when the U.S. and Russia were starting the Cold War, it was 7 minutes to midnight. We're now less than 2 minutes away from midnight. The furthest away it was from midnight was 1991, after the Soviet Union dissolved. It was all the way back from 17 minutes to midnight.
18: I think it's a valuable thing because it just raises awareness every year with people. 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
19: All these things that have been developing for a while have been accelerated because of the threat multiplier of misinformation and disinformation and conspiracy theories.
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0: All right, we have a quick turn here on Clay and Buck. And let me just tell you, special guest coming up next, Tyler Hassan. This guy goes in the category of people who, first of all, he was a senior Doge official. So he can bring us the inside story of trying to cut the behemoth of government and the overspending problem and deal with the debt and everything else. He's got a new book out. We'll talk to him about this. But I have also known Tyler since we were in the first grade, Clay. We used to play dodgeball against each other at recess. Who threw more heaters at the other? I don't know. We can settle that one. But I've known Tyler, I think, going on now 35 years, which is pretty wild. So he's a great guy, super smart. He was working for Elon at Doge. He's going to be with us.
1: That is awesome. Well, that'll be fun. Also, our friend Light 'Em Up Linda has been waiting a while. I want to get her on. And we'll take a bunch of your calls in the third hour. 800-282-2882. Final hour, Tuesday edition of the program up next. Thanks for hanging out with us.
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0: Today we constantly take photos and videos on our smartphones to remember our favorite moments. But what about those captured before the smartphone? What about the memories tucked away on aging VHS tapes, film reels, or in fading photos?
1: Those cherished memories are fading away with time, vulnerable to threats like heat, moisture, and mold. 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
5: Not just talk, action. Elise Brady, Fox News. That's part of President Trump's message to the UN General Assembly.
6: I can report to you with pride that America is back. And our country is stronger today than ever before.
5: And he says he doesn't like to let problems fester, confronting threats he says others have ignored and calling Iran a terrorist regime.
6: I call on all nations to join us in enforcing the complete economic isolation of Iran until they stop their attacks on commercial shipping, relinquish their nuclear ambitions, and cease their support of terror.
5: He also denies reports of the U.S. running low on munitions and suggests the upcoming midterm elections will not be part of his decision on a possible deal with Iran. After his speech, the president signing a new security pact with Denmark and Greenland, easing tensions with the NATO allies.
7: The deal allows the U.S. to expand its existing space base in northern Greenland and establish additional defense bases in two other locations. Danish Prime Minister Mette Frederiksen says the deal could last forever.
8: We are strengthening our common security, boosting our common deterrence, showing our adversaries who we are.
7: President Trump has threatened a U.S. takeover of Greenland, a longtime territory of Denmark, arguing the NATO ally was not doing enough to secure the Arctic.
5: Fox's Jared Halpern, and at the White House, where later this week, the president will host a summit with China's president, and a variety of thorny issues could come up.
9: We really don't know where this summit is going to go. We don't know what President Xi really wants out of it.
5: Fox's Steve Harrigan in Beijing.
9: We've already had some talks, some preliminary talks about AI, possibly setting up a hotline between the two sides. But whether it gets to Taiwan or not is going to be a big question.
5: A multi-billion dollar arms sale from the U.S. to Taiwan is on hold for now. 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
10: Democratic gubernatorial nominee Dr. Amy Acton is calling for an emergency state gas holiday to counter inflation across Ohio, with pump averages climbing past $4.50 a gallon and diesel topping $6.77 nationwide. Acton proposed suspending the tax using reserve revenue. More than 125 Ohio municipalities have enacted local building moratoriums or zoning bans on commercial data centers over concerns regarding electric grid strain and utility rate increases. It comes as the United States House passed bipartisan legislation in a 417-3 vote that would compel data centers to pay for needed electrical generation and transmission upgrades. In Mahoning County, Judge Joe Schiavone sounded the alarm after First Energy representatives delivered a power disconnection notice to the Sebring County Courthouse. Utility officials say the clerk of court's office has not paid its electric bill in nearly 4 months, dating back to late May, owing over $2,000 in past due balances. The Ohio EPA has scheduled a formal public hearing for Tuesday evening regarding permit applications to remove the deteriorating 170-year-old Horseshoe Lake Dam in Shaker Heights. The Northeast Ohio Regional Sewer District plans to restore Doan Brook to a free-flowing natural stream corridor with thousands of native plantings. And Mentor City Council has unanimously enacted three new e-bike safety ordinances following a crash that injured two 15-year-old riders. The new rules mandate helmet use for all minors, prohibit passengers on single-rider models, require audible warnings when passing pedestrians, and authorizes police to impose $150 fines for violations. I'm Travis Lipp.
2: 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CNN and MS Now suing Trump. They were banned from the White House.
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5: Surprise meeting at the UN. I'm Lisa Brady, Fox News. Two Trump envoys meeting for about 3 hours with Iranian officials, including the foreign minister, at the United Nations, where President Trump warned earlier today he has a decision to make about possibly making a deal with Iran.
6: Or do I annihilate the Islamic Republic and do it quickly, never giving them a chance to kill and destroy people and countries again?
5: He says Iran is attacking ships and neighbors out of desperation, not strength, and suggests they're waiting to see what happens in U.S. elections. Iran state media is reporting that they conveyed strict conditions to U.S. representatives, including for reopening the Strait of Hormuz. President Trump also telling world leaders the U.S. will not slow down on AI and rejects any attempted globalist scheme to control AI, as he continues to challenge warnings that a slower pace of development and regulation are needed to help minimize risk.
6: These are the same people that are now saying that AI is going to kill us all, that robots are going to attack us, and that everything is going to be a total disaster. Same group of people.
5: Though he also acknowledges every new technology brings challenges, AI is expected to be one of the issues discussed during a White House summit and state dinner this week with China's president. Former Vice President Kamala Harris back on the campaign trail to support Senate candidate Abdul Al-Sayed in Michigan.
7: Because on this subject, I know he will be a champion.
5: The two attending a roundtable on black maternal health in Detroit. Al-Sayed's Republican opponent, former Congressman Mike Rogers, calling it a desperate effort to save a flailing campaign. One new Suffolk University poll gives Al-Sayed a 7-point lead. A mixed finish on Wall Street. The Dow down 185 points at the bell, but the NASDAQ hitting new highs. 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
9: Both candidates for Ohio governor, Dr. Amy Acton and Vivek Ramaswamy, Monday calling on state lawmakers to suspend Ohio's gas tax to provide relief for motorists who are paying way more at the pump due to the war with Iran and the ongoing war in Ukraine, which has led to higher global oil prices.
10: We'll be able to knock 38 and a half cents off a regular and 48 and a half cents off diesel if we can pass this. I'm going to call the House back in session next Wednesday in working with Senate President McCauley. I believe he intends to do that either Wednesday or Thursday.
9: Speaker of the Ohio House, Matt Huffman, who says that lawmakers have to act, and he expects bipartisan support for a 90-day gas tax holiday. Ohio's gas price average coming down a bit in the last 24 hours at $4.49 entering today, a 3-cent drop from Monday, but is still 35 cents higher compared to a week ago. And unlike unleaded, diesel keeps going up in price at $6.82 entering today in the Buckeye State, $3.12 more when looking back a year. Governor Mike DeWine in Vinton County this afternoon to meet with local authorities and toward damage left behind by flooding over the weekend. Heavy rain leaving behind flood damage there and in other counties in southeast Ohio. Ohio State University is celebrating record enrollment for the fall semester. Total enrollment exceeding 68,000 students. That's up 1.4% from a year ago. Over 62,000 students are enrolled at the Columbus campus alone. That's an increase of just over 1% from 2025. Undergrad enrollment also hitting a record of more than 47,000 students. With six games left in the regular season, the Cleveland Guardians hold a one-game lead in the American League Central over the Chicago White Sox as they continue their push for the division title and a postseason berth when they face the Boston Red Sox on the road tonight. First pitch at 6:45. The Cincinnati Reds, eliminated from postseason contention in the National League last week, will play six straight on the road to finish the season. They play the first of three at the Atlanta Braves tonight. First pitch at 7:15. I'm Sean Galvin.
8: Have you heard the news?
6: Super as opposed to artificial.
8: At the UN General Assembly, Trump renames artificial intelligence.
6: Superintelligence-SI.
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It is the Jesse Kelly Show on a magnificent, wonderful Tuesday. We're going to switch to the communists here in a moment. Don't worry, I'm almost done with this little thing. But as I've said over and over, messaging matters, and you must be careful about your messaging when people are hurting economically. You don't tell them to shut up.

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3: Negotiations resume. I'm Lisa Lucera, Fox News. President Trump said this afternoon two envoys sat down with Iranian leaders for about 3 hours in an effort to find common ground after warning Iran this morning during his speech to the United Nations General Assembly.
4: For 51 years, the fanatical Iranian regime has ruled by bloodshed and mass murder, spreading death and carnage and chaos across the entire Middle East and beyond. They were the bully of the Middle East, but they are the bully no more.
3: Secretary of State Marco Rubio says President Trump is open to meeting with Iran's president while he's in New York for the General Assembly. The president also met with Ukraine's president, Volodymyr Zelensky, on the sidelines of the UN, expressing hope that the U.S. could help end the war.
5: To be honest with you, it's time. A lot of people being killed, and they don't want that, but I think they both want to see the war end.
3: This comes after Russia launched missile and drone attacks on 4 regions of Ukraine, killing 5 people. Zelensky says Ukraine's forces struck 2 Russian oil refineries. A former postal worker has been charged in Utah for dumping hundreds of mail-in ballots in the trash.
6: Acting Deputy Attorney General Trent McCotter telling reporters,
7: "We're announcing the indictment of Damon Matai C. As alleged in the indictment, the defendant, then a letter carrier for the Postal Service in Utah, destroyed over 300 mail-in ballots that were meant to be delivered to residents for the June 23rd primary."
6: U.S. Attorney for the District of Utah, Melissa Holyoke, detailing the charges against the 34-year-old.
8: For unlawful secretion, destruction, and delay of mail, for illegally disposing of mail-in ballots.
6: Officials stressing this is part of the DOJ's crackdown on voting law compliance across the country.
3: Fox's Kristen Goodwin. Wall Street stocks held near their record highs as oil prices eased again. The Dow lost 185. The Nasdaq up 122. 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
3: The latest Fox News power rankings show a solid advantage for Democratic candidates heading into the midterm elections, with a note of caution about what Democrats should and should not focus on.
6: The latest Fox News power rankings conclude Democrats overall have an 11-point advantage this fall with a 7-point lead in the House. But the rankings also looked at what voters want to hear. They are 58% more likely, for example, to vote for someone who wants to tax billionaires, and 53% more likely to vote for someone who wants Medicare for all. They are also 50% less likely to vote for someone who backs Democratic Socialists of America policies, 53% less likely to vote for someone who wants to abolish ICE, and voters are less likely to support a candidate endorsed by independent Vermont Senator Bernie Sanders by a 10-point margin. Jessica Rosenthal, Fox News.
3: Former Vice President Kamala Harris in Detroit today, campaigning with Democratic Senate candidate Abdullah Sayed, who says the visit is about Democratic unity. A former state trooper from Florida criminally charged with sending data from AI-connected cameras to friends.
15: Florida Highway Patrol says a trooper was fired and arrested for allegedly sending his friends data from Flock cameras using social media apps like Snapchat. Alan Fernandez is now charged with sending that data, including photos taken by the cameras of car license tags, to at least a dozen people. Florida state investigators say the data came from restricted databases and that Fernandez was trained to know what constituted improper use of the systems. The Flock cameras have been a politically touchy subject, citing concerns over privacy and warrantless surveillance. In Miami, Eben Brown, Fox News.
3: The Greenville County, South Carolina coroner says actors Hayden Panettiere died from an accidental overdose of several drugs, including fentanyl. The 36-year-old was found unresponsive in an apartment in the city on August 16th. Greenville police say the investigation into her death is continuing. I'm Lee Silicera. This is Fox News.
16: Have you heard the news?
17: Super as opposed to artificial.
16: At the UN General Assembly, Trump renames artificial intelligence.
17: Superintelligence-SI.
16: He says we're beating China.
17: We're going to keep it that way.
16: Check in often.
19: WHLO.